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2: 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This is a global blackout. Testing the left speaker. Left. Testing the right speaker. Right. 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
2: Yes, Naya. 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

0: Okay, made me late, boy. 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
2: Where's Jan? 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
3: Yeah, ain't got no one come with it. 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

anew every morning. What a blessing it is to meet you again around God's Word. No matter where you are listening today, I believe that this message has been appointed by God for someone who is growing weary while waiting. And some of you have been praying for months, others have been believing for years, and sometimes persons have been asking, when will my situation change? And I come to encourage you this morning that our God doesn't always work gradually. Sometimes he works suddenly. One phone call, one doctor's report, one opportunity, one prayer, one encounter with God can change everything. And today I want to speak to you about a room. And that room I'm going to speak to you about is called suddenly. Let us pray. Father, we thank you, O God, because you are the God of divine surprises. You are never late. You are never defeated. And you are never out of options. Today, awaken our faith to believe that you are still able to move suddenly. And help us to wait with expectation, worship with confidence, and trust that your timing is always perfect. In your name we pray. Amen and amen. One word can change your life. Hired, healed, approved, forgiven, accepted, delivered. These words can change your life instantly. And one woman can erase years of waiting. That's how God often works. The enemy wants you to believe that because nothing changed yesterday, nothing will change tomorrow. But that's not how God represents or operates. God can spend years preparing you, then change everything in one day. Joseph waited for how many years? 13 years. And then suddenly he became governor. David was overlooked for years. Then suddenly he became king. The disciples waited in the upper room. Then suddenly the Holy Spirit came. So don't confuse God's silence with God's inactivity. He may be preparing you for your suddenly. The word of the Lord says in Acts chapter 2, 1 to 2, they were all in one accord, in one place. And suddenly there came a sound from heaven. Before, putting context to the scripture, before Acts chapter 2, there was a waiting. Jesus had ascended into heaven. Before he left, he gave his disciples one instruction, to wait. That couldn't have been easy. They didn't know how long, they didn't know what it would look like. They simply knew God had made a promise. So they had to wait. They prayed, they worshiped, they praised, they stayed together day after day. And guess what? Nothing happened. Imagine if someone had left on day 8 or day 9 or the morning of day 10. They have missed their suddenly. And people of God, many people today give up one day before God moves. Sometimes we are frustrated when someone leaves us on red. You know, they send a message and they read the message and they didn't answer. That waiting process is almost frustrating to this generation. But the disciples gathered in upper room, about 120 believers. No microphones, no choirs, no lights, no smoke, no social media, just praying. People waiting on God's promise. Hallelujah. And one day passed, nothing. 2 days passed, nothing. 3 days, nothing. Perhaps someone wondered, did we hear Jesus correctly? Still, they waited. Then the Bible says, when the day of Pentecost was fully come. Notice those words. Everything happened according to God's timetable, not theirs. Then without warning, without announcements, without expecting the exact moment, suddenly the room is filled with the sound of mighty rushing wind. Tongues of fire appeared, and the Holy Spirit filled every believer. Fear disappeared, boldness arrived. 3,000 people were saved that very day. One suddenly changed history. Can I tell you something this morning? Hallelujah. God's suddenly doesn't mean he started working suddenly. It means you suddenly saw what he had been preparing all this time. The suddenly was visible. The preparation was hidden. God had already prepared that moment. The moment wasn't wasted. The waiting wasn't wasted. The waiting was preparation. And somebody needs to hear this morning. Just because you can't see God working doesn't mean he is not arranging your suddenly behind the scene. People of God, I want you to understand that every suddenly begins with a promise.
Acts chapter 2 didn't begin with Acts chapter 2. It began when Jesus made a promise. God's sudden lies, suddenly lies are always connected to his word. His suddens, they are always connected to his words. Don't chase excitement. Stand on the promises of God. Let me say that one more time. Don't just chase excitement. Stand on the promises of God. You know the hymn. The hymn says, standing on the promises of what? Christ my King. Through eternal ages, let his praises ring. Glory in the highest, I will shout and sing. Come on, somebody. Standing on the promises of God. Standing on the promises that cannot fail. When the howling storms of doubt and fear assails, by the living word of God shall I prevail. Standing on the promises of God. I love this one. It says, standing on the promises, I cannot fall. Listening every moment to the Spirit's call. Resting in my Savior's as my all and all. Come on, somebody. Standing on the promises of God. Hallelujah. People of God, we need to understand that we're not chasing excitement, but we're standing on the promises of God. If God said it, he will do it. Nobody enjoys waiting, but waiting develops our faith. It develops our patience. It develops our character. It develops our dependency, our humility. So while you're waiting, God is working. He's working on you. He's working on people. He's working on your circumstances. He's working on timing. Don't despise your waiting season. But I need you to also understand that imagine leaving the upper room the day Pentecost came. Imagine quitting 5 minutes before the breakthrough. Imagine the enemy wants believers to leave early. He wants you to leave your marriage. And we cancel that in Jesus' name. He wants you to leave your ministry. We cancel that in Jesus' name. He wants you to leave the church. He wants you to leave prayer, leave hope. But I want to encourage you this morning that you are to stay where God placed you until he finishes what he promised. Stay where God placed you until he finishes what he promised. People of God, when the Holy Spirit came, you know what took place? The room changed. The people changed. The city changed. History changed. When God moves, his blessings, it not only affects one person. When our God moves, his blessing affects more than one person. Your breakthrough will bless your family. Your breakthrough will bless everyone connected to you. Your testimony will strengthen someone else. And your miracle may become, people of God, another person's hope. So that's why Acts chapter 16 tells us about the suddenly all over again. It says, Paul and Silas weren't complaining. They weren't arguing. They weren't blaming God. But at midnight, they found themselves in the right posture. They prayed. They praised. Then the prison doors didn't open during the beating. The prison doors didn't open while they were crying. The prison doors opened when what? When they began to worship and give God the glory. Suddenly, the word of the Lord says, an earthquake came. An earthquake came and doors opened. Chains fell off. People of God, never underestimate what God can do while you praise him. Can you praise him wherever you are? Can you lift up your hands and lift up your voice and exalt the name of Jesus? Can you give him the glory in the midst of what you're going through? Can you give him the praise in the midst of your uncertainties? Can you exalt him just for 30 seconds? Exalt his name, glorify his name, magnify his name, worship his name, call on his name, thank him for who he is. Thank him for his blessings. Thank him for his mercies that are new towards you every morning. Thank him for healing you. Thank him for the report of the Lord. Thank him for his glory that is shining upon your life. Thank him for protecting your family. Thank him for the blood of Jesus Christ. People of God,
what God promised has God what God has promised or what promise has God given you? Let me say it again. What God has promised, he will keep it. So what promise has God given you? I don't want you to stop believing. There's a song that we sing at karaoke. Yes, I do sing little songs at karaoke, not no vulgar songs. Don't stop believing. Only keep on believing. Don't stop believing. Don't stop praying. Don't stop serving. Don't stop worshiping. You suddenly may be closer than you think. Today, I implore you to live with expectation. Someone listening this morning, you have been saying, nothing is changing. The Lord says, keep waiting. They that wait upon the Lord, what? Shall renew their heart. They shall mount up with wings as eagles. They shall run and not be weary. They shall walk and not faint. People of God, it is imperative for us to understand that the Lord is saying, pray just a little longer. Worship just a little longer. Because you're suddenly is closer than you realize. Suddenly, that child will come home. That door will open. Healing will manifest. Peace will flood your heart. The job will come. The answer will arrive. Suddenly, the breakthrough you have been praying for becomes your testimony. Don't walk away now. Don't lose your expectation now. Don't quit now because you're heaven, because heaven specializes. And suddenly, your family, suddenly, your healing, suddenly, your breakthrough, suddenly, your miracle, suddenly, my suddenly is coming because God is working behind the scenes. So people of God, I want you to remember this. God may take years to prepare what he can release in one sudden moment. The room called suddenly belongs to those who refuse to leave while waiting. As we close, I want you to understand that you are to praise, that praise positions your heart to trust God while you wait. And one God-ordained moment can change the direction and trajectory of your life. Let us pray. Father, thank you that you are the God of perfect timing. Teach us, O God, to wait with confidence, to worship while we wait, and to trust you, and trust that you are working even when we cannot see it. Prepare our hearts, O God, for the suddenly that is on its way, the suddenly that you have ordained, and let our lives bring glory to your name. In your name we pray. Amen. Amen. Remember today, God's suddenly isn't random. It is the fulfillment of a promise at the appointed time. So stop. Don't stop praying. Don't stop believing. And don't leave the room where God told you to wait. The God who moved suddenly in the upper room and suddenly in the prison of Philippi is still the God today. For he is the same yesterday, today, and forever. God bless you and have yourself a wonderful day.

listening to the program New Every Morning with Tamar Butterfield, Hard Monday through Friday at 6:05 a.m. right here on Radio Turks and Caicos. Coming up at 6:30, it's From God's Word with Pastor George Fulford.

And David said unto him, Fear not, for I will surely show thee kindness for Jonathan thy father's sake, and will restore thee all the land of Saul thy father, and thou shalt eat bread at my table continually. 2 Samuel chapter 9 and verse 7. Good morning, my devotional partners here in the Turks and Caicos Islands, those of you over in the Bahamas, islands of the Caribbean, the United States, Canada, the UK, Africa, India, Dubai, and Nicaragua. I greet you in the name of our Lord Jesus Christ, as once again, the devotion coming from South Caicos and the Turks and Caicos Islands. I trust that it will be a blessing to you this morning. Let me at this time express my gratitude and thankfulness to Radio Turks and Caicos, management and staff, for allowing me this opportunity to be able to bring the gospel of Jesus Christ wherever you are listening in by radio, by internet. It is my prayer that God will be with them. I greet all our students who are studying abroad in the United States, Canada, the UK, any parts of Europe, and in the Caribbean. Just want to encourage you to acknowledge the Lord in all and everything that you do, and let God fight your battles. The subject of the message this morning, people will remember how you made them feel long after they have forgotten what you said. People will remember how you made them feel long after they have forgotten what you said.

0: I wish to draw your attention this morning to the book of Ephesians chapter 4 and verse 32. The Bible says, "And be kind one to another, tender-hearted, forgiving one another, even as God for Christ's sake hath forgiven you." The subject of the message this morning: people will remember how you made them feel long after they have forgotten what you said. Father God, I bless you this morning. Thank you for your word. Thank you, God, for the blessed Holy Spirit. I pray, God, wherever there is a need that only you can meet, I pray that faith will come alive, that men and women will take you at your word and believe, oh God, that you will make a way for them as they surrender to you. Speak this morning in Jesus' name. Amen and amen. People will remember how you made them feel long after they have forgotten what you said. The truth of this statement reflects on both the positive and negative things encountered or spoken by others over the years. Apostle Paul, in his letter to Philemon, a Christian brother, appealed to him to accept and restore Onesimus, who was a runaway slave. Any act of kindness, disrespect, or ill treatment lingers in the mind for years. People may forget what you said to them, but the way you made them feel because of a mistake they made may not be forgotten. This experience finds its way in the home, the church, institutions of learning, and in some business places. The truth is, many business people do not know how to treat their employees. Because you are from foreign, you are sometimes ridiculed and scorned. Words spoken may hurt, but the way you treat people says more. We just don't know what to expect when we travel abroad. Believe me, you will be remembered for what you have done just at that moment and time when you need help. Yes, my brothers and sisters, people will remember how you made them feel long after they have forgotten what you said. The Bible tells us that there is a power in the tongue. And sometimes we can create enemies because of the things that leave our lips. Likewise, we can draw people to us as a result of words that are positive, encouraging, that are being spoken to people. In spite of all and everything that people may have said or done to you, I want you to know, leave it to Jesus. Take your burdens to the Lord and leave them there. David, looking back over his life, said, "Thou preparest a table before me in the presence of mine enemies." I want to say this morning, regardless of whatever it is you may be going through, because of what people have said, what people have done to you, look to Jesus Christ. You cannot change things that people have said, but you can somehow make yourself to realize that I am not what they think I am, because God has made me in his likeness and in his image, and I am better than what people perceive me to be. The Bible says, "Let your light so shine before men that they may see your good works and glorify your Father who is in heaven." And I encourage those of you this morning, always know and believe the way Jesus lived. I can pattern my life after him. He did not say anything to discourage people. He did that which was pleasing. And I say to you, people never forgot the way how he treated them. Even if they were publicans, even if they were sinners, they never forgot. You think Zacchaeus ever forgot when Jesus came to his house? You think Simon the Pharisee ever forgot when he came to his house? And this is why we need to realize that the way we treat people they will remember for the rest of their lives, even though they forget what you said. And I encourage those of you this morning, let God arise in your life, that whatever is being spoken, whatever is being said, that God will get the glory out of it, and it will have a positive effect on people that will draw them closer to the Lord Jesus Christ. Father God, in Jesus' name, just have your way this morning, Lord. Whatever needs there are, Holy Spirit, move in every area where people are listening in to this devotion. Help them to see and to know that there is hope if they will only turn to Jesus. And Lord, I thank you for what you are doing right now. Save, deliver, set free, heal as faith comes alive. And all the glory is yours in Jesus' name. My brothers and sisters, ladies and gentlemen, whatever your need is, Jesus is the one that you need to talk to. Surrender your life to him and let him fight your battles. And if I could pray with you, counsel with you, give me a call or WhatsApp me, 649-231-2402. God bless you in Jesus' name.
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0: Good morning, Turks and Caicos. I'm Danae Denny with your morning report. Today is October 2nd, 2026, and in this report, I'll be bringing you the latest local news and stories from all over the world. These are the headlines. Locally, Ministry of Health observes Breast Cancer Awareness Month, and TCI youth parliamentarians to speak on 50 years of ministerial government. Regionally, St. Lucia could face visa access loss because of their citizenship by investment program. And internationally, U.S. death row inmate survives lethal injection twice. We have these and more coming up in this morning's report. 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
0: The Crown Land Unit, with coordination and support from the Informal Settlements Unit, conducted a multi-agency enforcement exercise in Five Keys on Thursday, September 17, 2026, as part of ongoing efforts to address the illegal occupation and unauthorized use of Crown land. The exercise brought together representatives from the Crown Land Unit, ISU, and the Turks and Caicos Islands Border Force. Security for the exercise was provided by the Royal Turks and Caicos Islands Police Force, and inspections were conducted across several parcels of Crown land throughout Five Keys. During the exercise, a total of 40 Section 22 notices of unauthorized occupation were served in accordance with the provisions of the Crown Land Ordinance. The notices related to various forms of unauthorized occupation and use of Crown land, including incomplete structures, shipping containers, derelict vehicles, building materials, and other items. Where persons were not present, notices were affixed to the relevant structures or items. The exercise forms part of the Crown Land Unit's continuing efforts to prevent squatting and encroachment on Crown land, and to ensure that identified instances of unauthorized occupation are appropriately addressed. The government of the Turks and Caicos Islands reminds the public that Crown land must not be occupied, developed, or otherwise used without lawful authority. The Crown Land Unit, supported by the ISU and its other partner agencies, will continue to identify and address instances of illegal occupation of Crown land across the Turks and Caicos Islands. Persons affected by notices issued during enforcement exercises are encouraged to comply with the requirements outlined and to seek guidance from the relevant authorities where necessary. The Ministry of Health and Human Services is observing Breast Cancer Awareness Month throughout October, under the theme, Every Story is Unique, Every Journey Matters. The Health Promotion and Advocacy Unit says the theme recognizes that every breast cancer experience is different, while highlighting the importance of awareness, early detection, timely care, and support for people affected by the disease. According to the World Health Organization, about 2.4 million women were diagnosed with breast cancer globally in 2024, while approximately 694,000 women died from the disease. At the end of that year, an estimated 8.2 million women were living with breast cancer. The ministry says breast cancer can affect both women and men and may first present as a painless lump or thickening in the breast. Other signs can include changes in the size or shape of the breast, changes to the skin or nipple, or abnormal or bloody nipple discharge. Residents are being encouraged to become familiar with what is normal for their bodies and to seek medical attention if they notice unusual or persistent changes. The ministry says risk factors for breast cancer include increasing age, obesity, alcohol and tobacco use, and a family history of the disease. The ministry says risk factors for breast cancer include increasing age, obesity, alcohol and tobacco use, and family history of the disease. However, it notes that approximately 80% of breast cancers occur in women without specific risk factors other than being female and increasing age. Health officials are encouraging residents to maintain a healthy weight, exercise regularly, eat a balanced diet, limit alcohol consumption, avoid tobacco use, and breastfeed where possible as steps that may help reduce the risk of breast cancer. The ministry is also emphasizing the importance of early detection and recommended screening. Women between the ages of 40 and 49 are encouraged to have a clinical breast examination every 2 years, while women between 50 and 74 are encouraged to have a mammogram every 2 years. Those with a family history of breast cancer or other risk factors are advised to speak with their healthcare provider about the screening schedule appropriate for them. Minister of Health and Human Services, Honorable Kyle Knoll, says residents should make their health a priority and continue to support people affected by breast cancer. Meanwhile, the Health Promotion and Advocacy Unit says it will host activities throughout October, including breast cancer education sessions, a Health Matters episode featuring a breast cancer patient, a Sip and Paint series across the islands, and the All-Island Walkathon on October 17th, in partnership with the National Cancer Society of the TCI. The National Cancer Society will also host its annual Run for the Cure on October 3rd, In the Pink on October 10th, the All-Island Walkathon on October 17th, and a Breast Cancer Awareness Luncheon on October 24th. The ministry is encouraging residents to participate in Breast Cancer Awareness Month activities, learn the signs and symptoms of breast cancer, follow recommended screening guidelines, and support those navigating the disease. The youth parliamentarians of the TCI will be speaking in Parliament once again, but this time to discuss 50 years of local leadership. This is being done as a part of the 50th anniversary of ministerial government celebrations. The youth are expected to give insight into their thoughts on the past and hopes for the future. We spoke to youth parliamentarian Zaria Ingham about what the country should expect from the sitting.
2: The Tarsus and Isaias National Youth Parliament is having a second special sitting that will be happening on Monday, October 5th, 2026 at 10 a.m. at the Honorable NJS Francis Building in Grand Turk, or viewers can tune in live on the Tarsus and Isaias government's Facebook page. What they can expect is to see a vibrant, dynamic discussion between young people as they not only look at what has taken place in the past, but also translate that as to what that means looking like in the future as we commemorate our 50 years of ministerial government.
0: We also discussed the younger generation and what she believes they should recognize and appreciate from the past 50 years.
2: I believe that young people should be able to recognize and appreciate the courage, the hard work, and the sacrifices of those who came before us. You know, particularly those who acted out of love for country, and especially including individuals whose contributions may never have formally been recognized. Our history wasn't just shaped by government alone, but also by ordinary citizens who supported, challenged, and held their leaders accountable. And the lesson is that we all have a part to play in determining how the Turks and Caicos Islands will be governed and developed over the next 5 or 50 years. The two most important lessons that we should carry forward is accountability and collaboration. You know, our history contains so many important and teachable moments, and we have a responsibility as young people to document, understand, and learn from them. You know, without reflection, we risk repeating mistakes that could undermine the progress that we are trying to secure. And we must also recognize that national development can't rest solely on government. It requires cooperation across generations, across communities, and differing perspectives. And so I would kind of like to add, too, that young people must also learn to distinguish patriotism from partisanship. So loving your country means celebrating its achievements while also having the courage to recognize where it can do better. You know, we must be a generation willing to learn from the past, take responsibility in the present, but also collaborate together for the future.
0: Ms. Ingham also shared what the 50 years of ministerial government means to her.
2: For me as a young person, the 50 years of ministerial government milestone, it transcends, you know, political party, ideology. Honestly, it provides an opportunity for us as a nation to reflect on how far we've come since 1976, from external administration towards greater self-governance and our ongoing journey of self-determination. Previous administrations and ordinary citizens alike, they have laid the foundations for the Turks and Caicos Islands that we know today, right? And so with conversations that are surrounding our constitutional future and independence that's continuing, this milestone reminds my generation of the importance of understanding our history by equipping ourselves with knowledge and developing the necessary vision to shape what comes next. And so for me, 50 years is not simply just a celebration of how far we've come, but rather it's an invitation to consider how responsibly we will carry this progress forward.
0: The sitting will take place in Grand Turk at the NJS Francis Building on October 5th at 10 a.m. You can tune in to Radio Turks and Caicos to hear their contributions, and you can watch live on the government's Facebook page. That was your local news for this morning. Now for regional news. St. Lucia and four other Eastern Caribbean countries could face a loss of visa-free access to

firm. Speaking at a pre-cabinet press briefing, Pierre said the Europeans were adamant that countries operating citizenship by investment programs should phase them out. The European Commission has previously raised concerns about whether the screening and vetting systems used by the five Eastern Caribbean programs are sufficient to identify applicants who could pose security risks while benefiting from visa-free travel to Europe. The Eastern Caribbean governments have argued that they have strengthened their due diligence, integrity, and security measures and have continued discussions with European authorities. However, Pierre says the latest talks suggest those measures have not changed the EU's fundamental position. For St. Lucia, the government is also weighing the economic importance of its citizenship by investment program. Pierre says the program accounts for approximately 10% of the country's government revenue and has contributed to the country's economy. The Prime Minister has previously said his administration has no intention of immediately ending the program and will instead work to strengthen it. The issue is now being considered at a regional level, with a technical delegation from the five affected countries expected to hold further discussions with European officials in October. The Eastern Caribbean governments now face a deadline of June 2028 to phase out their investor citizenship programs. Prime Minister Pierre says St. Lucia will continue negotiations with European authorities in an effort to find a solution that addresses the EU's concerns while protecting the country's financial system and the economic benefits associated with its citizenship by investment program. Now for international news.

0: A failed execution in Tennessee has left death row inmate Krista Pike hospitalized in critical condition after officials administered two doses of the lethal injection drug but were unable to complete the execution. Pike, who was 50 years old, was scheduled to be executed on Wednesday for the 1995 murder of 19-year-old Colleen Slemmer. The execution was initially delayed after a federal appeals court issued a stay, but the U.S. Supreme Court later overturned that decision, allowing Tennessee officials to proceed with the lethal injection. Pike was ultimately administered two doses of pentobarbital. Witnesses reported that she remained conscious during part of the procedure and complained that her arm was hurting or burning. After the second dose, Pike appeared to lose consciousness but continued breathing, with witnesses reporting snoring-like sounds for approximately another hour. She was later taken by ambulance to a hospital. Her attorney said Thursday that Pike remained hospitalized in critical condition, although they did not know her long-term chances of recovery. The Tennessee Department of Corrections says officials followed every step of the state's established execution protocol. However, Pike's attorney have argued that the process subjected her to prolonged physical and mental suffering. They had previously warned that medical conditions, including difficulty accessing her veins, could complicate the lethal injection. The failed execution has prompted an investigation by Tennessee Governor Bill Lee, who has ordered a comprehensive third-party review into what happened. Lee has also postponed the state's remaining scheduled execution for 2026, which was set for December 3rd. The incident comes just 4 months after Tennessee halted the execution of another death row inmate, Tony Carothers, after medical workers were unable to establish the necessary IV access. According to reports, Tennessee had also previously faced scrutiny over its lethal injection procedures, including an independent review that found the state had failed to properly follow execution protocols and test its lethal injection drugs. Pike's case has also attracted attention because, if executed, she would have become the first woman put to death by Tennessee in more than 200 years. Pike was convicted for her role in the killing of Slemmer, who was lured to an isolated area in Knoxville in January 1995 and brutally murdered. Pike was 18 at the time. Her attorneys have raised her history of severe child sexual abuse and mental health struggles in appeals seeking to prevent her execution. Courts, however, had repeatedly rejected those challenges before the execution was carried out. For now, Pike remains hospitalized while Tennessee officials investigate why the lethal injection failed and determine what happened during the prolonged execution attempt. Now for your weather forecast from the TCR Weather Service.
1: Good morning, Turks and Caicos. This is Ivano Gardner from the Turks and Caicos Islands National Weather Service bringing you your weather forecast for today. For today's current conditions, we have sunny skies with winds coming from the east at 10 knots or less, falling light and variable at times. For today's forecast, we have partly cloudy skies with a low

chance of scattered showers and isolated thunderstorms in the afternoon, with highs near 91 degrees Fahrenheit. Later tonight, we have partly cloudy skies with a low chance of showers, with lows around 79 degrees Fahrenheit. The winds will be easterly at 10 to 20 knots, and the seas will be smooth to slight with wave heights of 3 feet or less, building up to 4 to 5 feet offshore. Sunset will be at 6:35 p.m., the next high tide will be at 1:38 p.m., and the next low tide will be at 8:12 p.m. For the tropical weather outlook, an area of low pressure associated with the remnants of former tropical storm Faye is located several hundred miles southeast of Bermuda. Despite ongoing thunderstorm activity, dry air and strong upper-level winds are expected to prevent significant redevelopment while it moves northwestward to the east of Bermuda. Any formation chances should end by Sunday due to very strong upper-level winds. The chance of formation over the next 7 days is low. And that is the weather forecast for today. 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

public that registration for the January 2027 sitting of CSEC examinations has commenced and will close on Wednesday, October 14th, 2026. Current examination centers are H.J. Robinson High School, Grand Turk, Madre Basin High School, South Caicos, Raymond Gardner High School, North Caicos, Clement Howell High School, Providence Yalies, Alpha Academy, Providence Yalies, Maranatha Academy, Providence Yalies, Wesley Methodist School, Providence Yalies. Candidates are reminded that they must provide proof of identification in the form of their birth certificate or passport. The subjects offered at this sitting are biology, chemistry, English A, English B, human and social biology, information technology, mathematics, office administration, physics, principles of accounts, principles of business, social studies, and Spanish. Timetables are available on the council's website at cxc.org. Examination fees are as follows. Administration fee, U.S. $6. Entry fee, U.S. $22. Subject fee, U.S. $22. Additional subject, U.S. $22. For further information, kindly contact the individual schools or the examinations unit at the Department of Education. The Grand Turk Enhancement and Sustainability Agency, DETETJA-TESA, advises contractors and members of the public that the procurement exercises for which submissions were received on 18th August 2026 have been canceled. As a result, no awards will be made under those procurement exercises. DETETJA-TESA will advertise new project opportunities separately in due course. All interested and eligible contractors, including contractors who participated in the previous exercises, are welcome to submit new bids once the new opportunities are advised. The agency recognizes the considerable time and effort involved in preparing and submitting bids. We sincerely thank all participants for their interest and apologize for any inconvenience this cancellation may cause. DETETJA-TESA remains committed to the enhancement of Grand Turk through improvements to its infrastructure, the preservation of its cultural heritage, and the enhancement of public spaces for residents and visitors alike. We thank you for your understanding and continued support. 60 years of sisterhood, 60 years of service, 60 years of faith, 60 years of spiritual strength. The Anglican Church Women of St. Thomas Parish, Grand Turk, invites you to join them as they celebrate their 60th Diamond Jubilee under the theme, One in Christ, Stronger Together, inspired by Ecclesiastes 4:9-10. Two are better than one. If either of them falls down, one can help the other up. Mark your calendars for Friday, October 9th through Sunday, October 11th, 2026 for a special weekend of fellowship, celebration, and Thanksgiving. Friday, October 9th kicks off the celebrations with a glamorous black tie banquet, a night to remember. Saturday, October 10th features young ladies seminar at 8 a.m. followed at 2 p.m. by a visit to the church's shut-in sisters. And on Sunday, October 11th, everyone is invited to the 60th anniversary service at 9 a.m. followed by a celebratory lunch. Come together with the Anglican Church Women of St. Thomas Parish as we honor past, celebrate our future, and celebrate our present and build our future. 60 years of God's faithfulness, 60 years of making a difference. The Anglican Church Women, St. Thomas Parish, Grand Turk, 60th Diamond Jubilee, October 9th to 11th, 2026. One in Christ, stronger together. And the Turks and Caicos Islands invites open tenders for the following contracts closing October 7th, 2026. 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

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Additional information for these contracts may be obtained from the Turks and Caicos Islands government's website at www.gov.tc/public-service/government-tenders. A tender must be submitted in a sealed envelope on the respective closing dates and times to the Secretary, to the Procurement Board, Office of the Deputy Governor, Waterloo Plaza, Waterloo Road, Grand Turk, Turks and Caicos Islands. The procuring entity is not bound to accept any tender and reserves the right to another tender process at any time prior to the award of contract. And that's a look at our community calendar for now. Of course, you can join us again at 1 p.m. when we take another look at our community calendar. Your guide to what's happening in the TCI, brought to you by Caicos Cafe and J&J Super Saver Supermarket.

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0: enemy comes to steal, kill, and destroy. 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
1: Hope
0: to declare the works of the Lord. Listen, I don't have a lot of time here, but just a few years ago, I had a heart attack. Thought I was going to die down in Alabama. I remember leaning up on the side of the wall there and said, well, this is it. I really wanted to die at home, but looked like this is it. But I heard somebody pray in the spirit. When my chest was swelling up and my heart was getting ready to burst, all of a sudden I felt a breaking. The Lord delivered me right then. Brothers were praying all around. And I went through a lot of things trying to recover.

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I remember I couldn't even walk 10 steps without giving out of breath and looked like I was going to collapse in a minute. Many times I would be at home by myself and everybody would be gone, and I would get up to try to go to the restroom, and halfway there I would pass out almost, and the devil would whisper in my ear, said, "I'm going to kill you." Another time I remember I got a little strength enough to make it to the church house, but couldn't stay there long. I had to get up because my heart was acting up again, and I was making my way out of the church, and they sent somebody to go get my car. And while I was waiting on my car, somebody came up to me. You have to watch it, because the devil will use people and sometimes they don't even know it. And while I was standing there in that weak condition, the brother said, "Brother Pace, you know what? I was telling somebody the other day, I saw your funeral." And you know, something rose up in me. I could have received that, but something rose up in me. And just above a whisper, I couldn't hardly speak because I was about out of breath and standing in a weak state. But I said, "I can't receive this." So just above a whisper, I looked at that brother and I said,

And I felt strength coming. I don't know where you are. Maybe there's somebody who feels like giving up, committing suicide tonight. You want to throw up your hand. You're sick and you got the bad word that you're going to die in a day now. But I'm here to tell you, you don't have to die. You can live. I speak the word. I put it in the air. God said, live.

0: This is Radio Turks and Caicos at 9 minutes after, I should say 4 minutes after nine. 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

baby. It's your love. It's done something to me. 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

0: 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The Clement Howell High School Eagles Spotlight Media Club is back, and we've got an exciting show lined up for you. 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Could you survive 1976? 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And hear from our special guest who actually lived it. 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Could you survive it? Get ready, Turks and Caicos. The time machine is waiting.
1: Yo, Mikey, you saying? 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
2: All right, you know what time you start playing? You make sure you be on work on time. I got life
1: so rich. Hey, Mikey, what's up, man? I get my job on one stop to play, man. Say what?
3: I got life so rich. Hey, Mikey, I'm the gig on Sunday. What?

0: Good morning, Turks and Caicos. Welcome to the program Expressions. I'm your host, Robert Hall. Today is Friday. Yes, it is. I want to welcome you to yet another Expressions. So call up your friends, your neighbors, or just message them. Let them know that Expression is on and we're going to have a very interesting program for you today. Notwithstanding the fact that my guests from the cultural department canceled at the very last minute. But you know, with Expressions, whatever it is, the show must go on. And I am going on. But hopefully, we'll have members of the Cultural Commission as our guests on Monday night. So, the team will be Mrs. Latanya Gardner, the Deputy Director, Mrs. Anitra Musgrove, Senior Cultural Officer, Ms. Deshanti Morris, Cultural Officer, Mrs. D. Hamilton, Mr. Brian Manco. So stay tuned for that one. That's going to be a pretty interesting one. And we'll give you some more details on that as we go about. All right. So let me welcome all of you folks there in Salt Key. I guess the majority of you are here in Grand Turk now, purchasing your various supplies. Let's hope all goes well for you. And for the others there in Salt Key, good morning to you. You know, like the song say, you're always on my mind. Yes, I'll think of you all the time, although I can't get to visit you as often as I would have liked. Good morning to all of you here in Grand Turk. Well, like as the good book says, thou art always with me. And of course, indeed, it's always a pleasure bringing this program to you here in Grand Turk. Most of the times, a great deal of what I say is based on what I observe in Grand Turk, because it's where I live. I don't get the chance to spend enough time in the other islands to really, really feel the pulse of the people. Good morning, Junie Bean, Janga Morris, Lorna Gilvey, listening all the way from United Kingdom. Sonia Aswood and Bernard Tatum, good morning to all of you. And he is reminding me, welcome to October. Yes, you see, the year is coming to an end at a galloping pace. You got to start making your plans for Christmas. God spares life. I know what I'm going to do. I can tell you that. I got them plans already. Okay? Well, the dollars better line up to go with it. I do think they will. I'm a man of faith. You know what I'm saying? Yeah, man. That's why I don't worry about anything. The good Lord provides it all. Yes. I want to welcome all of you down there in South Caicos. I wonder how you fishermen doing with all this sargassum seaweeds out there. Let's hope, though, it's not affecting your catch too much. And to the others of you down there in South Caicos, let me know how are you doing. If there are problems in the place, call me up and let me know, all right? Sometimes I find solutions to problems, you know? Yeah, I do. Sometimes people listen. Sometimes they don't return my call. They must say I'm bothering them too much. But I tell you, I'll keep knocking on their doors. Yes. And if I need to, I'll call them out sometime. I could go on a certain minister. I given him just a little while before I call him out. Because, you know, my thing with some of these ministers, they don't know the power they have. Quite frankly, I see why many people say that the permanent secretaries are the ministers. Now, I know the permanent secretary run the ministry as far as the staff and so on is concerned. But the ministers, when they make their policy, is for them to see that their permanent secretary carries out those policies. And sometimes I think they are a bit, some of them, are a bit confused in that regard. And so certain things that should be done and done almost instantly takes forever and a day. Use the power of the pen. Give instruction. Now note, I didn't say to line staff, I say to permanent secretary. Oh, some of you are going to say, oh, that was back in your day. Oh, some things have changed, but many things remain. All right? It's all about the people whom you serve. Good morning to all those over there in Middle Caicos. Again, like Saul Key, you're forever on my mind. That's my rock, Bambara. But again, since just most of my family have moved off, except my nephew Javon, good morning, and how are you? And I hardly get to Middle that often. But let's hope all is well with the few of you who are there. Every time I think about Middle Caicos, I remember many, many years ago when I suggested that government should create subdivisions in Lorimer's area so that many of the Lorimer's former residents abroad who have done well could build homes. Today, those homes could be Airbnb. But of course, that was never done, and Lorimer's now only got about 7 people. It's just sad to see how that island has gone. Bambara is not much different. You see, it reminds me years ago when I made the statement that we better do something and do it fast for Grand Turk. Otherwise, tell the last man leaving town, turn off the light. My detractors leave out the first part, but just say, I say, turn off the light. Well, I can say this, and you could call it political or more. Thank God for Mike Mizik and Hall and them there. Get his cruise sport going. Otherwise, the light might have been turned off. But anyway, there are bright signs on the horizon now. I ain't going to say all of it because you're not going to accuse me of just being partisan. But the truth is the truth. Well, Mike, bring one port. I'm going to say it anyway. So, why she want to bring another port? And boy, you see that port get going now, the MSC one. Cruise port in the day, freight in the night, 100-room hotel if that happened. Now, mind you, I learn to believe when I see it. But if that happened, oh, man, it's like Delia write the note. Better days are coming. You hear what I said, Charles DeCosta? Maybe you won't come back. Good morning, Robert Williams and Leonard Franklin. Rita Stubbs, good morning to all of you. Yes. And North Caicos is getting quite a bit of attention. I see a whole lot of investment going there, particularly capital work, $several million. Several. And by the way, all roads lead to Q with that big festival down there. That's now the largest festival in the Turks and Caicos Islands. I going to see if I can hop down there myself. Oh boy, them people got it going on. So good morning to all of you down there in North Caicos. Good morning to Pearly Musgrove and Henrietta Delance. How are you ladies doing? Good morning to my Campbell friends over there in Sandpoint. Anyway, whether you're in Bottle Creek, Whitby, Sandpoint, Major Hill, Q, wherever, good morning, entire island of North Caicos. How about those of you over on Parrot Key and Pine Key? I guess you're still in the slow season, But let's hope you could keep bread on the table anyway, because most likely you would have saved up some for rainy day. Because most of you people in North Caicos, you don't know how to save. Yeah. Good morning to those down in Providenciales, whether you're in Blue Hills, Whelan, or if you're over in the Bight, or even if you're all the way up in Leeward. Good morning to you. Those of you in Five Keys, Chalk Sound, Juba Sound, and all the other sounds. Good morning to you. One time, there were just three additional settlements. Now, when I fly over Provo, I see buildings all over the place. That place gone. That's why I say it's like a locomotive going on its own steam. To slow that down, oh boy, it will take a rescue, something like how the pilot do with that hijacked flight to Israel. That's something, eh? Man, God is good. That passenger jumping, man, he ain't no nothing but flying, you know. It's only what he see on TV. And man, and he pulled that stick back just like he was in a standard shift car. Mercy me. Wow. God is good. Isn't that so, Brother Thomas Swan? All the time. Good morning to all those on West Caicos, Ambergris Keys. I've got to make a visit to Ambergris Keys. I hear there's an iguana at the airport that always welcome you. I'm going to see if we can welcome media. All right? Asongo. Yeah. Anyway, before we get down to business, let's give God thanks for this new day. Our Heavenly Father and our God, we thank you for this new day, this new month. May we live each day to the fullest and forever give you thanks for your blessings. Guide us as we go through this program and as we go through the rest of the year. Bless our country, all those who lead and serve. These favors we ask in your dear son's name. Amen. Amen. Yes, Lorna, God has to be good to the plain and to its people. Yeah, man. I tell you. All right. Now, I'm going to talk about a few matters. And then afterwards, guess what? I am going to continue with my political polls. Now listen to me carefully. I ain't talk to no PNP, and I ain't talk to no PDM. So these names I put up here today now, this one is strictly a PNP thing. And this goes by what I hear. Not so much what I know. You hear, Seal Pam? And I hear that Dr. Rufus Ewing is interested in returning to the political arena and is further interested in the leadership of the Progressive National Party, PNP. I hear, say, Honorable Jolly, Shivalgo Jali, is also interested in that position. I hear say the Honorable Akira Mizik is interested. I recall some time ago on this very program interviewer, she said as long as the Honorable Charles Washington Mizik was there, she would not challenge. But once he's bowed out, she would. I don't know if she's still of that opinion. But that's what she said. And the fact is, after this election, Premier Washington Mizik has to bow out from the leadership. He can run if he won't run. Of course, I hope not. You know, time for him to take a break, man. Just cool out, chill. But anyway, and no insult intended, because you know I have respect for the man. But time. Anyway, the point is, he cannot be Premier for 3 consecutive terms. Then his young deputy, Honorable Jamal Robinson, quite naturally, would be interested in that position. And then I hear say, Honorable E.J. Saunders, who's a former deputy premier, is interested in that position. So when we get down to it, I'm going to ask you to cast your vote for which one of those five you will choose, if you had your way, to be leader of the PNP. After I've tallied up the votes, the bottom three, or the three individuals with the lower scores, will be eliminated. And then I'll have a runoff between the top two. So stand by for that, Bert Stiles and Ismay Seymour. Let me say it again now. This isn't scientific. It's a little bit entertaining, but at the same time, it gives a little feeling of how the people think. All right? Now, some supporters of the PDM claim, mainly PNPs, listen to expressions. Well, if this is so, then it means we'll get a good feeling of how the PNP feels. But mind you, because I don't know when somebody called whether they PNP or PDM, so if they want to, the PDM could try to be spoilers. Like when we were one time choosing a candidate for, I think it was Grand Turk South, and was open to all the voters in that area. And boy, them PDM start vote for Tilly. Because they thought Tilly was the weakest link, that they could have beat him easily. When PNP get hold of that, they say, you know what? Hey, no. We got to cancel that thing and make it only PNPs. Well, on this show, it's open to everybody. All right, so we'll see when we get there. But before we get down to all of that, there are some important questions I am going to throw out to you, as indeed Professor Lee Ingham on a previous show indicated to me. Now, one person on Speak Your Mind said this show is so biased, and they believe over 30,000 people or whatever, only about 100 listen to expressions. Well, on the last show, we had 1,600 viewers, and many of our shows, we have over 2,000. And sometime, as my technical operator indicates to me, sometime up to 4,000. So I don't know where that person get their figures from. But anyway, I know we are riding high. And like the song say, man, dog, don't bark at parked cars. Good morning, Wealthy Hall. Trust me, I know what I'm saying. I choose my words carefully. I know you don't like me to call your name, but that's just it. Repeat that.
1: I say you have 55 people watching now.
0: Okay. All right. Thanks very much. Robert Fulford, good morning to you. I am doing quite well. Yes. Let's see what the lady from North Caicos is saying. Bravo is now sun, sand, and concrete. Yes, Sinclair, you're right about that. Trust me. Yes. Good morning to some good friends of mine down there in Providenciales. You know who you are. All right. Brother Lee, or Professor Lee Ingham, messaged me after my poll the other day, and he said, Brother Hall, now that you've had your entertaining show of who might make a good premier, perhaps a couple of more serious questions might be asked. What kind of qualities must your next premier have, and what should be the first most important issues? What should be the five most important issues on his or her agenda? Good morning, Thelmore Lightburn, my dear cousin. So I'm going to open the phone lines in a minute, and I want your views on what kind of qualities must your next premier have, and what are five most important issues you should have on his agenda. You often react to the quiz. I get lots of participation then, and some of the more humorous situations. Now, Andy Delancey, good morning to you. This is serious matter, because when you're going to choose a leader, there are certain qualities that you should be looking for in that person. And additionally, the question is, what are five of the most important issues you think he or she should have an agenda? While you consider the thoughts, let me ask my technical operator to pull up this song by Bob Marley and the Wailers, Rat Race. Let's hope there's no restrictions on that one. Rat Race. In some ways, politics is like a rat race, believe you me.

Yes, it is a rat race. Good morning to you, Kentre. I'm beginning to miss you a bit around here, you know. Hope that a way could be found to have you back here, my dear. All right, good morning to you, and good morning to your family. Have a fantastic day. And it's like Bert says to me, man, you don't have to listen to small talk. You're a brilliant man, and whoever doesn't know that is in darkness. Wow. Well, thank you very much for such kind compliments, Bert. Yes, thank you ever so much. And yes, there are lots of people who, apart from what we capture on Facebook, we cannot tell how many listen by radio, but there is a fairly large number who do listen by radio. And anyway, Kendria says, I believe the qualities that matter most are integrity, transparency, accountability, humility, good listening, sound decision. Wow, now that's an earful, a mouthful, and all the rest of it. But certainly great qualities. So let the conversation begin now. What are some of the qualities that you're looking for in a leader? And this could be PNP or PDM. Notice I am not doing a poll for the PDM leadership because I am not aware of any other person with interest in the leadership of the PDM. The Honorable Doug Parnell has just assumed the leadership of the PDM after Honorable Edwin Aswad virtually threw in the towel. He remains leader of the opposition in the House, but I have no indication that he intends to, in the future, compete for the leadership. That's the only reason why I am not doing such a poll. But if I became aware of, then I would do the same. Because I want you to make it clear, when it comes to this party politics, when it's all said and done, we all have to work for our living. And for me, I have lived under PDM administration and PNP administration. And if by some great fortune, the PDM should return to power, you think I'm going to lose any sleepless nights? No, man. None whatsoever. I ain't got nowhere to go. Like some people say they will go this way and that way if the other one went. No. This is my rock. I born here, and I going to stay here. Like my late dad used to say, the few afternoons God has for me, I going to spend them right here. And Bart Stiles says, until the philosophy which holds one race superior to another, then, as Bob Marley would say, everywhere is war. And not only Bob Marley, because that was actually the original words of Emperor Haile Selassie of Ethiopia. Jenna Major, good morning to you. And she says, "All good morning to me and all the people of the Turks and Caicos Islands. Have a wonderful weekend. Hope you're having a beautiful weekend yourself, my dear." All right, let the conversation roll now. I just had one more comment. Keep posting your comments. It's important to hear your view. The question is, what qualities do you look for in a leader? And what do you think should be five of the matters that he should have, he or she should have, on his agenda? Now, when we're through with this, we're going to go on to the PNP poll. Okay? As far as leadership is concerned. Good morning, Michael Saunders and Antonio Gardner. Good morning to you. And I want to say good morning and welcome to Velma Stiles Count from Virginia Beach and her family, who are now in Grand Turk on vacation for 10 days. She has some 10 persons with her, all grands and three daughters, friends and their husbands. They are happy to visit our home, sweet home, again without coming for a family death. That's great, because so often we just wait until these funerals and just hi, a little tear, a little smile or whatever, and then they're on their way. So it is nice, oh yeah, to have Turks and Caicos Islanders who've been living abroad returning. Good morning, my good friend Adele Branch.
And Georgia goes on to say that they are in Georgia at the moment for a few weeks to help Dallas' sister to sell her house and pack up to move to New Jersey. This is a big job, but thank God we are retired. She is 84 years old and is the last living sibling. She is not married and no kids. Her two husbands died. Wow. This is interesting. And she says, this is how we get our blessings, by helping others. That is indeed great. You know, it's like I said to someone the other day, I am happier giving than receiving. And some people might not believe that. Like I always say to my children, I'll buy them gifts, but I don't have to hurt their head about giving me any gifts. You know? I just love to give. Good morning, Birch Simmons. How are you, my brother? And he says, Mr. Hall, the great Peter Tosh sing a song, they got to get a beating, and we are getting our beating. Well, I don't know who getting their beating, boy. Well, I ain't getting none, I tell you that. I don't know. Because like I tell you, I enjoy every phase of life. And I don't have to rehash what has happened to me over the years under PNP and PDM, because both of them give me some serious blows. You know? Oh, yeah. But I survive all of that. And I'm giving God thanks. I enjoy life. I won't bring up old things. I was tempted to tell you one or two of the things that happened to me on either side, but let sleeping dogs lie. You know, you won't forget, but you gotta forgive. All right? Otherwise, you're gonna see God's face. And trust me, I hope to see the good Lord's face. Yes. Robert Fulford says, physical strength, mental toughness, and high-level technical skills. Vision to take the country, not just how to win the next election. That's as far as I can see. Yes, again, brilliant suggestions. The question here is, what qualities are you looking for in the leader of a party or the leader of this country? And what are five of the most important things you think they should have on their agenda? Let's see who'll be the first to call in. The number to call, 1-900-222-2007, 946-2007. You may message me at 244-7332. Good morning to you, Tom Wells. Let's hope everything is going well for you.

listen to people who know more than they do and make hard calls under pressure without panicking or stealing. Number three, accountability. They own their mistakes, accept scrutiny from the press, courts, and voters, and do not treat criticism as an attack. Number four, service over self. They use the office of the people they represent, including those who did not vote for them, and not for personal gain or the inner circle. Number five, competence and follow through. They understand how government actually works and turn promises into result, not just speeches. Wow. Now this is a high bar. Very high bar that has been established here. Boy, I wonder how many of them qualify. I ain't gonna be the judge on this one. All right? But this is great. I'm thankful to Professor Lee for the suggestion, and I'm more than thankful for the feedback that I'm getting. Django Morris says, Honorable Dr. Rufus Ewing would be an exceptional choice as premier. He brings integrity, maturity, and a strong educational background. Yes, all right. Anyway, let's keep it going. Let's see who's going to break the ice by calling in. Let your voice be heard. Even if you're not giving your choices yet, but just want to hear what your views are with regards to the qualities that a next leader should have, a leader should have. And that is, whether it's PNP or PDM. And what do you think are some of the five of the most important matters that he or she should have on his agenda? All right. Let's see. Will there be anyone who will call in today? Do I have to have a roll call and call up some of you? And no, I won't do that. I won't do that. All right, if you are through then giving your views for the time being, I am going to open my poll shortly. Please listen carefully. Again, this is not by any means scientific. And indeed, I didn't call anyone before because I was supposed to have guests, and I only realized that I won't have guests 15 minutes before the show started. So I employed what I've been thinking about for a future show and brought it forward, and that is doing a poll to see who the public feels would be the next leader of the Progressive National Party after the current premier demits office after the next election. Now, let me give you a little bit of technicalities. While it is expected that the leader of the winning party becomes the premier, it is not automatic. It's not automatic. Why? It still had to be voted on in the House. And while we know the party with the majority seats is the one that would win, but nothing preventing the opposition from putting forward a candidate. Now, suppose on the winning side, the majority wanted someone other than the person who led them into the party, into the elections, and won. That can be done because they now have to sign a letter to the governor saying, this is the person whom we support as leader to be premier of the country. And that's what's done. So it's not slam dunk just after the election. I thought I'll put that little bit in there. Dolores Wilson, good morning to you down the Big South. How are you? And she says the five most important issues that it should have on their agenda: healthcare, immigration, border security, land, and culture. Thank you

very much. Again, brilliant suggestions. I'm glad I took these questions on that Professor Lee sent me. And that's why I constantly ask the public, make suggestions about topics for the program and so on the like. I am still waiting to see if anyone will call in. 946-2007 or 1-900-2222-007. You may message me at 244-7332. Let's see what this person says. Number one, this person said, love for God like Solomon, seek wisdom. Number two, love for people, equal rights, especially with contracts and other jobs, not because of who you are, who your family is. Number three, love for country. All things should indicate uplift and be the best interest for the country and people. Four, should let the interests of the people be heard through consultation. Five, lifestyle, because right or wrong, someone is going to complain. God first. Yes. You can't live a holy-gully life and then think you want to lead. You have to lead by example. Now, we know we're not electing Sunday school teachers or bishops. We're not electing saints. We know what politics is like. But at the same time, you should be in good moral standing to command the respect of the people. That's part of what leadership is all about. Let your comments come in. And I will read them. So, technical operator, if you would just play a few bars from it and his song, and then we will open the polls. And somewhere later down, because I woke up this morning to the song Groove Me Baby, I think that's either one of them Floyds, King Floyd or Pink Floyd, Groove Me Baby. I'm not telling you to just play it now, because it might take you some time to find it. But if you do, then let it rip. I love that. I used to like dance to that. You know, I was a pretty cool dancer one time, you know. Not just reggae, funk, just about anything. And I could waltz, you know. Yeah, man. Sometime when you see me get a partner out there and start to do my thing, man, I tell you. But, you know, some people don't have much etiquette when it comes to things. One of the things I always practice, if I hardly would dance a close, slow tune with a man's wife. I don't do that. The reggae, calypso, and so on. And whether it's man, wife, or girlfriend, I don't entertain this bend down and you rubbing up on my front. It ain't true. One time on the library tennis court, when girls started, I spank her on the button. I said, turn around. Turn around. I don't play that. Okay? Some nigga Robert Hall for better than what he used to be. But I remember one time in Salt Key, man, and I ain't gonna call no name. I just pulled this lady out to dance. When I say pull, you know, just came out, because I approach people in a gentlemanlike way. And no sooner than the lady and I started dance, the husband came right in between and took her off the floor. And he danced with her instead. I said, well, you know, that's the man wife. I got to respect that. But I wasn't going to rub up on her dance no close to you, and I don't play that. And you know the next thing I don't like? Fellas like come out, leave their woman home, and want to dance with your woman. Boy, go where you're going. If I can't dance with your woman, then you can't dance with mine. And then the next thing I hate, your woman dress up looking so nice, and this boy can come a little flip-flop slippers or something like that, and one baggy pants drop almost damn down to their knee. Go dance with who? Go away. But not only that, I expect, before it get to me to have to intervene, that
the girlfriend or wife, whichever one it would have been at the time, would be of such class that she would say no. You get what I mean? Yeah, that's to him, man. All right, you let a little music groove the people on this Friday, and then I will open my poll. Good morning to all the boys under the tree. How are you all doing? Good morning, Bubblegum. I haven't seen you much. Is it that you're so busy on the contract side or what? And good morning to all of you down there at Jitessa. Let's see the project rolling, man. I want to see it. Plenty of millions sitting down there. Let's see it. Something come out of the pipe. Let's go. All right, I want to groove you on this Friday.

0: Oh, yeah, man. It reminds me of back in the day, I tell you, man, when we used to be out there, you know, just doing our thing. And as I listened to that song, Good Morning, Tony Clark, Good Morning, Trevor Music. I remember when Tony Clark and those used to be big-time dancers, so was Trevor Music. He got hell to move today, but those days he used to be on the stage rocking and rolling all about the place. You could imagine Trevor Music as dancer. Yeah, man. I remember one group I think Floyd Hall used to manage, used to call Freakazoids or something like that. Yeah, man. But, you know, something about things here in Grand Turk. I don't know why. There are always stops and starts. And hardly anything continues. You know? But anyway, such as it is. Good morning, Flo Howell. And this person says, the next premier should start by swearing an allegiance to the people of the Turks and Caicos, not to the King of England. Serve with national pride. Make local Turks and Caicos indigenous with special rights to land, wealth, and investment. Secure our borders. Manufacturing large-scale factories, all relevant areas, agriculture, horticulture. Centralize all government buildings. And 5, more investment in the kids of the country, more programs after school. Thank you very much for all these very constructive suggestions that are coming in. But brother, I'm going to tell you the one thing about swearing in. Until you get independence, you will be swearing to the king, or if there happens to be a queen. That's just the way it is. And we are not alone in this big wide wilderness. Virtually, it's the same thing for all the other British overseas territories. When you become independent, then it's a different ball game. Now, the polls are open. It's now 7:07. The polls are open. I am not going to tell you how long the poll will be open for, but I certainly will tell you when it's closing time. And don't wait like the other day when many of you sent in your votes after the polls were closed. That doesn't work here or anywhere else. So make sure you call in now. So let it get rolling and let's see. Remember, the candidates that are put forward for the leadership of the PNP are Dr. Rufus Ewing, Honorable Shivalgo Jolly, Honorable Akira Mizik, Honorable Jamal Robinson, Honorable E.J. Saunders. All right, those are the 5 names that I've heard bandied about. If there is some other one, well, then fine. But I, you know, haven't deliberately left them off. And like I said, if I was aware of any other contender for the leadership of the PDM, I would do a similar thing. All right? Because I have no real axe to grind. Let's see now, okay? Polls are open. Those of you logged on, you can cast your votes now, and I'll record them. Others of you, you may call in 946-2007, or you may message me at 244-7332. Let's see who is for Honorable Dr. Ewan, Honorable Shivago Jolly, Honorable Akira Mizik, Honorable Jamal Robinson, Honorable E.J. Saunders. Let's see. Come on, who will be the first to call in? You may call in. You may message me, 244-7332. Others of you have logged on, you may post your comments as we go along. Don't wait till the last minute. I like to see when the polls are open that there are long lines and people streaming in, you know? So let's see how this is going right now. We have our first caller for the morning. Caller, go right ahead.
1: Good morning. How are you doing, Honorable Hall?
0: I am quite fine. And you?
1: I'm great, thank you. I'm not calling to vote. I'm abstaining because I will eventually vote.
0: It would be nice if you could publicly say
1: I think it's too early now. No one has officially put their name in the hat.
0: Yes.
1: They just, those are names that we are here going around, but no one has officially put their name in. But anyway, I'll have my time to vote.
0: I agree.
1: But I just want to call and say and wish the youngsters who are the high schools are getting ready to vote at 11 o'clock for the council. So I want to say good luck to those persons who have braved themselves to put their name forward for student council. So the schools are voting on it at 11 o'clock. They're having an election where it's electronic voting. It's just like in a general election. So good luck to those persons. And eventually, I guess we will be congratulating the person that win today. Thank you very much.
0: All right. Thank you very much. And, of course, congratulations to the students, and may the better persons win. All right. Yes. And off the bat, from those who are posted, I see there Georgina Stiles and Robert Fulford say Honorable E.J. Saunders. So that's two for Honorable E.J. Saunders. And let's see, there was a person who messaged me. Let's see, right. And this person says, Dr. Ewing. And another person says, Honorable A.K. And this other person who is watching the radio show today is voting for EJ. And I'm just calling them in short, okay? And now remember, you can only vote once, all right? Only once. All right, I see some of them. Okay, another one for Dr. Ewing. And another one for EJ, and we have a caller, first caller for the morning. Welcome to Expressions.
2: Brother Hall, good morning.
0: Good morning, and how are you?
2: I'm good. I see you took my questions and put them to your listeners, huh?
0: Yes, indeed. Why not?
2: All right. Okay.
0: I invite suggestions from the public, and so when they make them, I try to make use of them.
2: Well, my questions were not based upon any party lines. I'm just hoping that folks will examine, look at folks in our country, and see who they think would be a good leader. Not necessarily from PDM or PNP. And if I know a little bit of my history correctly, I think when your father was in the legislature, there were no parties. And I don't know that there has to be somebody from PNP or PDM. I understand that we've had that for 50 years. And maybe that's something that the people want to continue. But if we look at our country and we see that there are people outside of the parties who we think might be good leaders, why don't we try to, in a sense, solicit those people and recruit them to be leaders? Because I think at the time right now that we're in, the Turks and Caicos Islands, so to speak, is well advanced. And we need people who can understand the place of the Turks and Caicos Islands in the world situation. And if we look at our country and we see people who we think might do that better than the current crop of politicians, then I think we need to look at them as well and try to get some kind of influence on them to look at trying to lead our country. As I see it, our country seems to be almost in a stagnant position. Now, I know you're going to say, well, that's not the case because we're moving ahead. We Infrastructurally, we're doing fine. Financially, we're doing fine. But when it comes to ideas, when it comes to talking about the Turks and Caicos Islands in relationship to other countries in the world, it seems like we don't have people who have studied political science. We don't have people who have studied some of the important issues that confront our country. And despite the fact that I know I've said this to you and I've said this everywhere else, we have a much more educated society. But education, because you are trained and you have a degree, doesn't mean that you're thinking about the advancement of your country in such a way that you're moving it toward where it is that you think the people want to take it. And I hope that we begin to look at people like this, not because you are popular and you're a good PNP member or you're a good PDM member. I mean, the world is much different now than it was 50 years ago. And we have some people, I think, who might be good politicians. But are they good leaders? Are they leading us in the right direction? Are they meeting with the people? Are they talking with the people to see what ideas the people have? And I think that there's much to be said about that. And I hope that we will begin to have more discussions, more forums where our people can come out and talk about issues that confront our country. But, you know, I was recently home, and I met with several people to talk about ideas. And what I found from my perspective that our people just seem to almost to have adopted a fatalistic view of our country and where we're going. You know, oh, we ain't nothing much we can do about it. That's the way it is and so forth. And I think that is pathetic. I understand that there is a system, and I know we have to play our roles, but I believe that there's a modicum of freedom that we have. And it don't seem like we're using that to the degree that it can advance our country. And I believe that if we had more public discussions by those people who are in positions of leadership, or by people who are the, so to speak, the, what I say, the top echelons of people and so forth. I can think about people, but I don't want to throw names out there. But there are people who can say, let's have an open discussion about some of these issues. That's what's lacking, I think, in our country. And so consequently, you find people under the tree talking about issues, but that's as far as it goes. And as you say, when you meet with the guys under the tree, you're not just there drinking and so forth. You're talking about ideas, but they remain under the tree.
0: No,
2: the ideas remain under the tree.
0: No, sometimes I bring them to the fore in the programs.
2: You are one person. You see, if you had a discussion on your show with some of the leading persons of our country, or even the people that you sit under the tree with, there would be different perspectives. And we can talk about them, and we can iron out our differences, and maybe we can come up with some consensus. But one person talking about things all the time doesn't advance the views of all the people, or at least a good amount of the people, because my views are my views. Your views are your views. Let's hear what the people have to say. Let's talk about them. Let's talk about our differences. And you know, for instance, there's some people say, well, the PNP don't do nothing for Grand Turk. And there's other people say, well, they do something for Grand Turk. Well, let's sit down and talk about it and see how we can resolve those issues for the betterment of us all. And that's what I hope will happen. But as you say, when you have these things, nobody shows up. Well, if two people show up, maybe the next time three will show up. Maybe the next time four. But I this thing about, you know, fatalism that I see what people are talking about, oh, man, there's nothing we can do. That's a sad commentary on our society, given where we've come from. And maybe they say, well, we've come this far, and we've done so well, we don't need to do anything. We can continue to move in this direction. But at the same time, the world doesn't change. And one more thing I wanted to say, and you said, the person who said that we should have allegiance to the Turks and Caicos Islands and not to the Queen. And you do this often. You always say, well, this is the way it has been. And it ain't going to change. You know how long it was that when they said that the earth was flat? Until it was proven that the earth was different?
0: Professor, we're talking about constitutional matters. Totally different.
2: Constitutional matters.
0: Absolutely.
2: When we get in a discussion, you're going to tell me that we can't tell the British, look, this is what we want. We want to say, I swear allegiance to the Queen because we are a part of you, but I also want to swear allegiance to the people of the Turks and Caicos Islands. That's impossible? That they might not at least consider it?
0: You can always stand up. Here's what I'm saying. You can always stand up at the House of Assembly and say, I swear allegiance to the people of the Turks and Caicos Islands. But that is not the official oath. If you stop there, you are not sworn in. You have to say what is common throughout the entire overseas territories. I swear allegiance to the king, heir, successor, blah, blah, blah. Otherwise, you are not sworn in. I am telling you that, and I'm standing on constitutional and legal grounds.
2: I understand that you're standing a constitution written in concrete that it cannot be changed?
0: It will change once you...
2: Do laws change?
0: The British will tell you tomorrow morning if you want to do that. Go to independence. Yes, it can change.
2: You tell me what the British would say. You don't know what the British would say.
0: I know what they would say. I've been there, done that, Professor Lee. I've been there, done that. I know what they would say. And on record,
2: yes.
0: Okay?
2: When was the last time?
0: Listen good. And on record, BVI is as close to moving towards independence because they're so frustrated. But until such time, they too have to say, like us, like the Cayman Islands, I swear allegiance to. That is a fact. Now, you want to doubt that? Check any lawyer, any other constitutional expert. I am not an expert, but I know a thing or two.
2: No, I'm not saying that you're wrong, you know.
0: Yeah, but you see,
2: I believe what you're saying.
0: Well, okay, so we need not debate that.
2: No, what I am saying, that does not mean that we cannot advance that view, that idea to the British, and we would have a discussion about it. Maybe the British will relent. You say they've done it before, but maybe they won't do that in the future. That's why we have discussion. That's why we have arguments. That's all I'm saying.
0: I heard,
2: and seemed like we and maybe when former Premier Mike Mizik was, he would go and he would try to make some changes, or maybe other people try to make some changes. We have to be bold enough to say, well, this is what we would like.
0: I remember when the Honorable Michael Mizik, and maybe he's listening to me right now, was on one occasion being sworn in, and he tried the same trick, so I'll call it, where he swore the allegiance to the people of the Turks and Caicos. He was not sworn in until he said the words, I swear allegiance to the king. Like Sheba Moncrief Wilson says, we're not independent. If you don't want to swear allegiance to the king, then take your independence. That's the fact.
2: Well, you see, and I think what Sheila Moncrief or anybody else was saying, I'm saying that you go to the British and you negotiate with them. That's what I am saying.
0: Professor Lee, the British...
2: You're stuck in what has happened.
0: But you must show me some precedents to back up your argument. I'm fully conversant with what happens throughout the Commonwealth. Bermuda has had full internal self-government for over 30-odd years. Other countries have asked for it. Jakes asked for it. Didn't get it. Because the British position has always been and has not changed. We are not going to give you full internal self-government unless you name a date of independence in a relatively short period. And so you can waste your time sending delegations to England, talking this, talking that. Governments may change in England, but their positions tend to remain the same when it comes to that. Okay, there's nothing more that I can add to that argument, whether you accept it or not.
2: Now, do you know how long the people in Bermuda have had internal self-government? And do you know that when they gained it, the majority of the people in the legislature were people of British or UK descent?
0: But what I do know, too...
2: And it hasn't changed?
0: But what I do know, too... No, the majority are not whites, okay, to begin with.
2: I said when they got that from the British, when they got it, they were mostly European people in the legislature of Bermuda.
0: Okay, fair. But since that, they have had two plebiscital referendum, and each time the Bermudan people rejected political independence. So they have full internal self-government, and they're still swaying their allegiance to the king and whosoever will until such time as they get independence. Okay? But anyway...
2: I'll leave it there. But anyway, this is a debate that needs to be had in Turks and Caicos as well. But anyway, thank you.
0: Thank you. And the other thing, while I'm not, don't necessarily want to pick a fight with you, but you seem to be hung up on this thing about party system. And I'll challenge you to show me any country that has moved to a party system and have decided to disband it to go back to running as individuals or whatever you accept, be it in a dictatorship or a communist country. Everywhere I know of, Cayman Islands of the British Overseas Territory was the last to do away with the independent situation. You refer to when my father was in the legislature. Yes, those days they used to run as independent. But from the time the party system was introduced in this country in the election of 76, that is with us, and it's not changing. And whether we like it or not, the people have showed over and over that they do not have a liking for third parties. One of those things. Any individual can run, as nobody prevent them from seeking the leadership of be it PNP, PDM, as the case might be, or they can form their own parties like they have in the past and face their fate in elections. All right. Thanks very much. Got to move on to the polls now, as some are urging me. All right. Thank you much for that contribution. Now, I did record several votes since that time, some four of them that were logged for Honorable E.J. Saunders, and I think just maybe one more for Honorable Dr. Ewing. Now, before I read this comment, let's see if there are other callers. There is another who says Honorable Robinson. All right. The number to call is 1-900-222-007, 946-2007. Or you may message me at 244-7332. All right, let's pick up the pace now that that dialogue has completed. The persons whose names I've thrown up out there for leadership of the PNP, Dr. Rufus Ewing, Honorable Cheval Gojali, Honorable Akira Mizik, Honorable Jamal Robinson, and Honorable E.J. Saunders. Good morning to you, Frederick Rigby. How are you doing, my brother? All the best to you. Now, well, we are back to the voting, so let's get on with it then. Those of you logged on, and remember now, you could only vote once, all right? And the number to call is 1-900-222-007, 946-2007, or you may message me at 244-7332. Sheba Mankoff says, Dr. Ewing is my favorite premier. If he decides to put himself forward, I wholeheartedly support him. Okay, that's one more for Dr. Ewing. All right. Let the views keep coming on, because I'm not ready to give a tally as such. All right? Good morning, Stacy Hanfield. How are you doing? Our caller, go right ahead. This is Expressions. Cast your vote.
3: Morning, Dr. Ewing.
0: Good morning, Dr. Ewing, you said. All right.
3: Yes, sir.
0: Take that one in that column.
3: Thank you.
0: Let the calls keep coming. Let's go. Let's go. Good morning, Nikki. How are you doing, my dear? Hope all is well with you. Up in England, getting kind of cold now. Get yourself some warm goods. Keep there, all right? You know all you got to do? Just call Dad. Yeah. Let the calls keep coming in. Keep casting your vote. 946-2007. And you may message me at 244-7332. Let me see. This person says his vote is for the Honorable Akira Mizik. Yes. I've recorded that one. Come on, the voting is getting too slow now. 946-2007, or message me at 244-7332. Because in the next 4 minutes, I'll start the elimination process, where those at the bottom will be eliminated. So far, Honorable Shivago Jolly is still on the starting line. He's not off the block as yet. We have another caller. Caller, go right ahead. I can't hear that one. Honorable Jamal Robinson, why in such soft voice, though? I hope you don't vote before. All right, anyway, thank you. The number to call, 1-900-222-2007-946-2007. Message me, 244-7332. Good morning to my good friend Clement Lightburn and his son, O.J. Let's hope, Clement, that you are doing quite well. OJ, we know the circumstances that you are faced with, my brother. You didn't choose the hand you are dealt, but I pray God will strengthen you to deal with the hand that you're dealt. We have another caller. Caller, go right ahead.
4: Honorable Robinson.
0: Honorable Robinson, yet another. Okay. The number to call, 946-2007. Or message me at 244-7332. Now let the calls keep coming in very, very fast, because what I'm going to do, 2 minutes, it's now 19 after 11. By 21 after 11, I'm going to close this section of the poll, and then I'll have a runoff with the top two contenders, just like they do in other elections, all right, for leadership. Again, not scientific, but give you a gauge of how some people are thinking at this time. Elections are quite some way off, and who knows what will happen between now and then. But it's not only just good entertainment, it gives some of those contenders an idea of how people are thinking, and it tells them in the work that they have cut out for them. Yes. And this other person says, good morning, Honorable Dr. Rufus Ewing. All right, gotcha. And while this person, this one here, in the race, This person say Honorable Doug Parnell. Honorable Doug Parnell in this one, brother. Caller, go right ahead.
5: Honorable E.J. Saunders.
0: Honorable E.J. Saunders. There we go. Thank you very much. Yes, man, you missed the poll by a few days. Honorable Doug Parnell was in the Wednesday's running, not this one. All right, and here's another one for Mr. Robinson. And Wilton Barber Selva says, Doc Ewing, medical is better. RJ? Who's RJ? Correct that, otherwise I can't give you that vote, sir. I may know what you mean, but still, please correct that, otherwise I can't take that one down. The number to call, 1-900-222-007-946-2007. For the person who asked me to repeat because you just started listening, there are some names bandied about for the leadership of the PNP whenever Honorable Charles Washington Mizik demits office, whenever the next elections are called. And the names we are putting out there today are Dr. Rufus Ewing, Honorable Shivago Jolly, Honorable Akira Mizik, Honorable Jamal Robinson, Honorable E.J. Saunders. There may be more, I don't know, but these are the names that I heard about. And the poll is to gauge a feeling of which one the public would prefer to be the leader. And yes, Wilton Barber Selva, you corrected yourself and you said E.J. All right. I think sometimes in the general elections, you spoil a ballot or you make some little mistake, you could maybe get a different one. I can hardly remember because I don't make any mistake with any of my ballots. They're straight down the line somewhere. But anyway, I can play checkers next time now. Yeah, one or two checkers. Good morning, Shaka Fulford. You say blessings. Blessings to you, my brother. Good morning, Robert Cat Williams. The number to call, time is gone. I said I was going to close it at 21 minutes after. Well, I'm going to give you just one more minute or so. And this other person says, Honorable Jamal Robinson. So I'm going to give just one more minute and polls will be closed. 946-2007 or message me 244-7332. And those of you who've logged on, you can log your comment. I see them and I will record it appropriately. And this other person says EJ and no other way. All right, I recorded that one. Thank you much. All right, I'm going to ask my technical operator then to just put up some music while I do my tally and elimination. All right. We have a caller. Go ahead, caller.
6: Dr. Ewing.
0: And Dr. Ewing, okay. You are saved by the bell that time there. All right, let's have some music, and I'm going to tally up and do some elimination.
7: He's doing this one right here.

0: Yes, so here we go with the elimination now. And then I'll ask your opinion on the procedure afterwards. So, for the Honorable Jolly, it's 0. No votes cast for him. For the Honorable Akira Mizik, it's 3 votes. For the Honorable Jamal Robinson, it is 6 votes. For Dr. Ewing, it's 7 votes. For Honorable E.J. Saunders, it's 12 votes. Let me repeat that. For Mr. Honorable Shivalgo Jolly, 0. No votes cast for him. For Honorable Akira Mizik, 3 votes cast for her. For Honorable Jamal Robinson, 6 votes cast for him. For Dr. Rufus Ewing, 7 votes cast for him. And for Honorable E.J. Saunders, 12 votes cast for him. Now, automatically, Honorable Jolly and Honorable Akira Mizik would be eliminated. My question to you now, should I also eliminate Honorable Jamal Robinson, who polled 6 votes, to Dr. Ewing's 7, and Honorable E.J. Saunders 12, and have a runoff, perhaps a little bit unlike the real procedure, with 3 as opposed to just 2. Let me have 5 calls or comments, and I will make my decision based on that. Should I simply eliminate Honorable Jamal Robinson, or shall we go the next round with 3 of them? What are your views? Remember now, Dr. Ewing got 7 votes, Honorable Jamal Robinson 6, and E.J. Saunders 12. It's not that I'm favoring anybody, but under normal rules, Honorable Jamal Robinson would be eliminated. But but bearing in mind again, you know, this is not scientific as such. So if you don't, I'm just asking your views. Let me get the views of about 5 of you. Should I include Honorable Jamal Robinson, have a 3-way runoff now, or eliminate him? Let's hear. Quickly, please. Caller, go right ahead.
1: Let's go.
0: Please.
1: Good morning. Didn't you say you was going to eliminate 2 and have a runoff for 3 when you first started?
0: No, I did say there'll
1: Jesus.
0: Be a... Please, please, listen now, my dear. I did say there will be a process of elimination of those, the lower votes, and then a runoff with the top 2. That is what... hold on, please. That is what I know to be the normal procedure. But in the light that it's close between Honorable Dr. Ewing and Honorable Jamal Robinson, I am asking you and others whether you think now we should have a runoff with 3 of them.
1: You said you can eliminate 2, and the top 3 will do a next runoff. Now that's what I hear you say. I sure hear you say that.
0: Well, I could.
1: All right?
0: I won't have the time now to go back and listen to the tape. I wonder if my technical operator recall what I said, because if that is what I said, then yeah, I stand corrected. But I know that my intention was to eliminate, should I call it, the bottom 3 and go the top 2. Shiva Mankov says, don't change in the middle of the game. Anyway, we have a caller. Caller, go right ahead.
1: two or run off again.
0: What's that?
1: Don't eliminate two and over again with those three.
0: Do it with those three. All right, that's what you're saying there. Okay. And somebody else say, let him go. And that person says, J1 hands down. Next person said, do it with the top three. And someone said, so close, so do it with three. All right. Here is what I'm going to do. Not wanting to cause controversy, but I will do it with the three now. Okay? TechLink operator, while I arrange my tallying sheet, because I'm not using any electronic machines, I'll just play a lovely song, and then we will go back to voting with the top three. All right? Good. So get ready now. And this time, we want you to call in very quickly.

Okay, the polls are now declared open. There are three contenders left then. And, of course, some two persons said, I did say two at the beginning. Sorry for whatever confusion it may be. That is what I recall saying. We'd have run for the top two. But because of the closeness, I'm going with three. And hopefully, well, it doesn't annoy anyone, but we'll go with it. And remember again now, don't take life so seriously. This is not scientific. All right? And so, let's go now.

0: As it could be any kind of J. Before I cast that vote, please correct it and say what you want to say. All right? And another person says Dr. Ewing. And another one says Honorable Robinson. And one says Honorable E.J. Saunders. And Sheba Mankov says Dr. Ewing. And this other person says Honorable Saunders. Michael Saunders says Honorable E.J. Saunders, and so does Susan Saunders. Yes. And another person says Honorable Saunders. And another one said, another three says Honorable Saunders, while one here in Grand Turk says Dr. Ewing. And TC, I love you, already voted once, can't vote twice. Georgina Stiles says Honorable Saunders. Robert Fulford says Honorable Saunders. Keith Durham says Honorable Saunders. And one other person says Honorable Robinson. And Vernie Smith says Honorable Saunders. Evan Williams says Honorable Dr. Ewing. Let the votes keep coming in. 9462007. Or you may continue to log on. Anthony Gardner says Honorable Saunders. This lady in Providenciales says Dr. Ewing. This person here in Baxalina says Honorable Robinson. And another person says Dr. Ewing. The number to call, 946-2007. You may log on or you may message me, 244-7332. We have a caller there. Caller, go right ahead.
1: Honorable Saunders, J. Saunders.
0: Honorable Saunders. Okay. Thank you. Dr. Ewing, Honorable Jamal Robinson, Honorable E.J. Saunders. Let the votes keep rolling in. 9462007. Caller, go right ahead.
2: Dr. Ewing.
0: Dr. Ewing, okay. The number to call, 1-900-2222-007, 946-2007. You may message me, 244-7332. Let's see, who do you think is best suited to lead the PNP after the Honorable Charles Washington Mizik Dimit's office? Dr. Ewing, Honorable Jamal Robinson, Honorable E.J. Saunders.

0: Those are now the contenders. Sheba Mankoff said leaders emerge as leaders long before leadership contests. It's hard to identify who is genuinely interested in leading the PNP. All right. And like I mentioned earlier on, I am not aware of any other contender for the leadership of the PDM. Otherwise, I'd do the same. All right. Honorable Doug Parnell has just assumed the leadership of the PDM. And the leader of the opposition, Honorable Edwin Aswood, seemed to have no interest in continuing to lead the PDM. So that's it. Well, the voting has slowed down now, so I'll just give one more minute or so, and then I'll ask my technical operator to play a song while I tally up the votes. All right? So you get your if you're in the line, you can still cast your vote. Now, bearing in mind, like I say, this is not scientific. I'll call or go right ahead.
1: Saunders.
0: Hello?
1: Honorable Saunders.
0: Okay. All right. Thank you much. Just about 30 seconds left now before the polls close. And like I said, this is not scientific. There's no, I cannot easily tell whether a person has voted twice or not, you know.
2: Honorable Ewing.
0: Honorable Ewing. Okay. Good. That's another one. We're counting down now. 15 seconds left before the polls are closed. And Zango Morris says, Honorable Ewing. I guess you only voted once, right? In this second round. 9462007. Log on or message me. Just now, 5 minutes left, 5 seconds rather, Dr. Ewan, this person says. Maybe this is the last call now. Caller, go right ahead.
3: Yeah, John Jacob.
0: Hello?
3: Honorable Saunders.
0: Honorable Saunders. One more caller. Caller, go right ahead. Go ahead, caller.
4: Honorable Robinson.
0: Honorable Robinson. Okay. Well, thank you much. Well, ladies and gentlemen, the polls are now closed. For the final time, I'm going to ask my technical operator to just play a song while I make up the tally. Okay.

Yes, this is my home. Now then, let me go to the tallying sheets, all right? The votes are as follows. Honorable Jamal Robinson, 5 votes.

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